0: Good morning, everybody.
1: Good morning. Salam, Lisa Badani. The World News. Well, Lebanese Prime Minister Nawaf Salam on Saturday accused Israel of pursuing a scorched earth policy in southern Lebanon and called for an immediate end to the fighting as Israeli forces launch fresh airstrikes and issued evacuation warnings for more than a dozen locations. The remarks came a day after Israeli Prime Minister Benjamin Netanyahu announced that Israeli forces had advanced further into Lebanese territory. Salam warned that the country was experiencing a dangerous escalation and stressed the need for a swift and genuine ceasefire. While he argued that such actions amounted to collective punishment and would not contribute to Israel's security or bring stability to the region. The United States naval blockade of Iranian ports remain in effect as vessels continue to face restrictions while attempting to pass through the area. And according to Iranian seafarers, that ships are still receiving stop warnings and being denied passage by the U.S. Central Command. A senior military advisor to Iran's supreme leader accused Washington of undermining diplomatic efforts. Mohsen Rezaei said the continued naval blockade and what he described as excessive demands during negotiations demonstrated that the U.S. was not genuinely committed to dialogue. Oman's Maritime Security Center on Saturday said that it detected a naval mine west of the inshore traffic zone in the Strait of Hormuz within Omani territorial waters. In a post on X, the center called on all seafarers, fishermen and vessels to exercise the utmost caution while navigating, to stay away from any suspicious objects and to report them immediately to the relevant authorities. Regional tensions have escalated since the U.S. and Israel launched strikes against Iran in February. Tehran retaliated with strikes targeting Israel as well as U.S. allies in the Gulf, along with the closure of the Strait of Hormuz. A loud boom heard across eastern Massachusetts and other parts of the U.S. Northeast on Saturday afternoon was likely caused by a meteor entering the atmosphere and producing a sonic boom. The boom was reported at around 2:30 p.m. local time by residents in eastern Massachusetts, Rhode Island, New Hampshire, and other areas. Massachusetts public safety officials said they had received reports of an audible boom and ground tremors in eastern Massachusetts, but there were no emergency police or fire requests connected to the reports, and they did not believe there was a public safety threat. Well, a cruise ship at the center of the global health alert over a deadly hantavirus outbreak has been cleared to resume operations after undergoing extensive cleaning and disinfection. Health authorities in Rotterdam said a final inspection found no public health concerns, preventing the MV Hondius from returning to sea. Infection control experts confirmed that clearing and disinfection procedures were carried out effectively and in line with established guidelines. Ship owner Oceanwide Expeditions said the vessel is expected to depart Rotterdam following the inspections and resume its scheduled cruises from June 13th. The Congolese government has no plans to close schools in eastern provinces due to the spread of Ebola virus disease, which has already claimed the lives of at least five students since its current outbreak in mid-May. And according to the World Health Organization, the Bundibugyo strain of Ebola concentrated in the three eastern Congolese provinces, including Ituri, North Kivu and South Kivu, carries a fatality rate of between 30% and 50% among confirmed cases. Health Minister Roger Kamba told reporters in Ituri, provincial capital Bunia, that the priority remains the strengthening of preventive measures in schools rather than their closure. And finally, in sports, now more than a year after guiding Liverpool FC to their 20th English top flight league title, head coach Arnie Slot has left the club with immediate effect. Liverpool FC confirmed Slot's departure in an official statement yesterday, while also announcing that the search for a new manager is already underway. And Liverpool's ownership underlined its appreciation for Slot, who brought success since the Dutchman joined the club in June 2024, and also the leadership displayed in his 2 years in charge. And despite the success achieved under Slot, Liverpool's ownership explained that the club believes change is necessary moving forward. That was the World News Bulletin prepared.

by Aleph Harris. Do stay tuned for more news updates coming up the next hour. Till then, take care, happy Sunday, and happy end of May. Salam, Malaysia, Madani.

Okay, good morning. Assalamualaikum Langkawi. Yes, it is now activated at Radio Malaysia 104.8 Langkawi FM. Zaris is here and I will be with you all the way to 3 PM. All right, a big shout out to DJ Ain just now that had kept you company for Ceria Pagi from 6 all the way to 11. And today it is the day of Wesak Day. So happy Wesak Day if you're celebrating, as well as it is the second day of the Harvest Festival. All right, on the second hour, we have Slay Jam songs from 70s, 80s, as well as 90s. Coming up, No Hujan Terbang.

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0: The Online Safety Act 2025, or ONSA, to curb the spread of harmful online content by placing clear responsibilities on digital platforms and intermediaries. Gazetted May 22, 2025 and coming into force January 1, 2026. ONSA, O-N-S-A, introduces a more proactive regulatory framework by imposing explicit obligations on platforms to manage high-risk content, including child sexual abuse material, pornography, obscene content, and content related to self-harm. ONSA establishes clear responsibilities for licensed online service providers under the Communications and Multimedia Act 1998, where children's safety is a priority. Children today face major online risks, including exposure to violent or pornographic content, extremist ideologies, or information that fosters hatred, as well as cyberbullying and online grooming by adults. Excessive exposure to inappropriate online content can affect emotional regulation, trigger negative emotions such as fear or jealousy, and weaken social skills, including empathy and the ability to form positive interpersonal relationships. Children may also experience anxiety, depression, low self-esteem, and trauma, particularly if they are exposed to sexual exploitation or cyberbullying. Parents, guardians, and adults with responsibilities to children, please be aware about your children's use of any online platform.
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And remember, the happiest people don't have the best of everything. 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
1: The future is not some far-off land. It is built with the choices you make today. 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Want a brighter future? 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The power to change your life lies in this moment.

All right, just now was push to start Tyler only on Activate. Anyway, guys, if you're a Booty 95 recipient, here's an important reminder from the Finance Ministry. Sharing your My Card with someone else to buy subsidized Ron 95 petrol is now a serious offense. So that includes family members, friends, or anyone using your My Card on your behalf. So under Malaysia's National Registration Regulations, offenders can face a fine of up to 20,000 ringgit, up to 3 years in prison or both. Okay, so the ministry is also reminding petrol station operators to strictly follow procedures, especially when verifying My Card details before approving Booty 95 transactions. So manual transactions without proper physical verification are not allowed, as they can lead to subsidy abuse. And if you are enrolled in Booty 95, it's a good idea to regularly check your transaction history through the Booty 95 portal. And if you spot any suspicious or unauthorized fuel purchases under your name, lodge a police report immediately. So remember, guys, the subsidized fuel program is meant for eligible Malaysians. Protect your My Card and don't let someone else's shortcut become your legal problem. Okay, coming up, we have Taylor Swift, Lana Del Rey, Snow on the Beach. Let's go.

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So don't wait until you are completely thirsty. Try to drink plenty of water throughout the day. And to make that easier, just carry a bottle with you everywhere you go. And remember, guys, water is your best friend when the temperature is not. Stay hydrated, Langkawi.

was Jeff Sutter Ghost at 11:57 a.m. on Activate. And guys, a couple of days ago, what happened? What is happening at the other side of the world? So a tense rescue mission unfolded in Laos after seven men became trapped inside a flooded cave while searching for gold in Zaisumbun province. So the group had been struck underground for more than 10 days after heavy rain triggered flash floods and blocked the cave's exit. And rescue teams later located five of the men alive, sheltering around 300 meters inside the cave in a narrow chamber. By the end of the operation, all five survivors were successfully brought out, while two other remained missing and search efforts are continued. And the rescue involved international teams from Laos, Thailand, Malaysia, Japan, France, Australia, Finland, and Indonesia. Some of the divers had previously taken part of the dramatic 2018 Thai cave rescue that captured global attention. So rescuers face extremely dangerous conditions, including muddy floodwaters, narrow tunnels, and the constant risk of cave collapses. So one diver described the visibility as being like diving in coffee because the water was so thick with mud. And throughout the operation, teams pumped water out of the cave while delivering food, oxygen, blankets, and other supplies to the trapped men. Remarkably, some survivors reportedly stayed alive by eating wooden gold panning trays while waiting for help. And the mission became another powerful reminder of how dangerous nature can be and how extraordinary international rescue teams can be when every second counts. Coming up, we have Maroon 5, Sugar.

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2: 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It is 12:06 PM. You heard it. It is Slay Jams and Selamat Hari Wesa. And I already received a song request from our TikTok live from Shira. Thank you so much. Here it is, your song, Michael and Zerok Pain, My Love.

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10: 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The whistle.

Celine Dion, The Power of Love, a song request by the superstar that has requested through our TikTok live. Our handle is Langkawi FM RTN. Thank you so much for your song request. And previously was Uji Rashid and Hail Amir Manakah Cintamu. Both songs are from 1980s and 1992 respectively. And coming up, we have a song from Bon Jovi, Bed of Roses. We are going to travel to 1992, which, by the way, John Bon Jovi wrote the song alone in a hotel room while suffering from a hangover and emotional exhaustion on tour. Let's listen to it.

Color Me Bad, Wildflower, a song from 1992, and a song request from Jambi from our TikTok live. Thank you so much. Our handle is Langkawi FM RTM. And previously was a song from Kumar Sanu Alkayani with the song Curad Kedil Merah from 1994. And coming out, we are going to play a song from Pumbule from the legendary Michael Jackson, Human Nature. Let's go, guys. This is a 80s hit, definitely.

It is 12:51 p.m. A very good afternoon to Lankawea FM listeners, and I'm still live on TikTok. Our handle is Lankawea FM RTM, and just a kind reminder that we will be connected with RTM Radio News Centre Kuala Lumpur at about 1 p.m. and as well as Zuhur prayers will commence at 1:21 p.m. Since it is still Slay Jams coming up, it is Sting, Feel of Gold.

Assalamualaikum. Good afternoon. Salam Alisi Madani. This is Aida Tahir with Prime at 1. Here are the headlines. Wisdom, moderation and kindness among foundation of community life. And Sabah welcomes 1.5 billion ringgit interim payment.

Meanwhile, Communications Minister Datuk Fahmi Fadil also extended his Vesak Day greetings to all Buddhists in the country. In a Facebook post, he hoped that the celebration would bring peace, prosperity and happiness to all who celebrate it. Datuk Fahmi said that in the diversity which is celebrated together as a nation, the values of love, wisdom and kindness need to be continuously instilled. He explained that these values are important to ensure that the harmony that has been built for so long continues to be maintained. Now, separately, the Sabah government welcomes the federal government's announcement of a 1.5 billion ringgit interim special grant for the state and hopes the allocation can be disbursed immediately for the people's benefit. Chief Minister Datuk Sri Haji G. Noor said the announcement by Prime Minister Datuk Sri Anwar Ibrahim yesterday was greatly appreciated, particularly the Prime Minister's commitment to continue respecting and implementing the Malaysia Agreement 1963 or MA63. He said the assurance given by the Prime Minister reflected the federal government's continued commitment to safeguarding Sabah's constitutional rights. Meanwhile, a total of 11 financial institutions and hire purchase companies are ready to offer hire purchase financing under the amended provisions of the Hire Purchase Amendment Act 2026, which comes into force tomorrow. Minister of Domestic Trade and Cost of Living, Dato' Armizan Muhammad Ali, said the second phase of implementation is targeted to begin in September 2026, and consumers who wish to benefit from the new provisions are advised to make the necessary checks before finalising their hire purchase agreements. He added that at the same time, financial institutions and hire purchase companies that are still undergoing preparations, including system integration and modifications, have been given a transition period until March 31, 2027. In the meantime, Malaysia is set to enter a new phase in its energy transition amid a global supply crisis, with the biodiesel blend rate in Peninsular Malaysia to be gradually raised from B10 to B15 starting tomorrow. The move by the Madani government in the face of global energy market volatility is aimed not only at reducing reliance on imported fossil diesel, but is also seen as a two-pronged strategy to enhance energy security and increase demand for locally produced palm oil. Deputy Prime Minister Datuk Sri Dr. Ahmad Zahid Hamidi previously said the government was targeting biodiesel production in stages as an initial step before the blend rate is increased according to market suitability and industry capabilities. Coming up in foreign news, Iran warns military vessels interfering in Hormuz Strait will be targeted. Iran yesterday warned that any military vessel attempting to interfere in the management of the Strait of Hormuz or disrupt maritime traffic would be targeted by the country's armed forces, according to Iran's state broadcaster IRIB. The statement was issued by Iran's Khatam al-Anbiya central headquarters, the country's highest joint military command coordinating operations between the armed forces and the Islamic Revolutionary Guard Corps, or IRGC. It said management of the strategic waterway was being carried out with full authority by the Iranian armed forces. It added that all commercial vessels, ships and oil tankers are required to transit through designated routes and obtain authorization from the IRGC Navy. In other development, Hamas said that it remains in contact with mediators regarding a transition to the second phase of the Gaza ceasefire agreement, accusing Israel of undermining efforts to advance the process. A spokesman for the Palestinian group Hazim Qasim said communication with mediators is ongoing to reach what he described as reasonable and acceptable approaches to various tracks of the second phase of the agreement. The remarks came amid stalled discussions on moving to the second phase of the ceasefire deal, which took effect on October 10, 2025, and as Israel continues what Hamas describes as violations of the agreement. Qasim accused Israel of undermining the deal through its military actions and recent political statements.

0: Meanwhile, UN Health Chief Tedros Adhanom Ghebreyesus called Saturday for more international help to combat the spread of the deadly Ebola virus in Democratic Republic of Congo as he arrived in the eastern province worst hit by a severe outbreak. The World Health Organization Director General told reporters in Bunia, capital of Ituri province, that the international community was helping the DRC government cope with the outbreak. He explained that as the Ebola caused by the Bundibugyo virus can be survived with good medical care, seeking care early makes a real difference.
1: WHO is also working with partners to advance safe and effective vaccines and treatments through clinical trials. Certain practices, including touching the bodies of those who have died from Ebola, can spread the virus further. While we grieve for those we have lost, we must do everything we can so that we do not lose another and get into a cycle of grief. Protecting each other, even in grief, is one of the hardest and most important things we can do.
0: In other news, South Korean rival parties were set to stage last-minute campaigns today to the final weekend before this weekend nationwide elections focusing on battleground regions, including Seoul. Up for grabs in the June 3rd elections are 16 mayoral and gubernatorial posts, along with 227 local government chief positions and some 4,000 seats on local councils. Polls have suggested close races in the three key regions. The turnout for the two-day early voting period from Friday to Saturday was 23.51%, the highest figure for such polls. And separately, Japanese Defense Minister Shinjiro Koizumi denied accusations of new militarism in a speech delivered at the Shangri-La Dialogue in Singapore, Asia's premier forum for defense leaders, militaries and diplomats today.
2: Think about it. There is a country that has a huge arsenal of nuclear weapons and strategic bombers. Japan has neither of such weapons. And yet, Japan is labeled new militarism. Isn't it strange? And let me say this as well. Differences in perception and friction do arise between nations. What is needed at such time is not a repetition of unfounded claims in the other side's absence. What is needed is direct and candid dialogue. And in fact, Japan's door to dialogue is always open.
0: In May, China's foreign ministry called on Asia-Pacific countries to be vigilant and jointly resist the reckless actions of Japan's neo-militarism. And finally, in sports tennis, Aryna Sabalenka will face Naomi Osaka in a blockbuster fourth-round clash at the French Open. Having not faced each other for nearly 8 years, Osaka and Sabalenka will now meet for a third time in less than 3 months. And before I end the bulletin, here's a recap of the headlines. Wisdom, moderation and kindness among foundation of community life. And Sabah welcomes 1.5 billion ringgit interim payment. And that concludes Prime at 1, prepared by Mas Elizawati. Happy Wesak Day. Happy weekend. Salam Malaysia Madani.
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1: And that was the latest from RTM Radio News Centre in Kuala Lumpur. Yes, it is Activate on the third hour at 104.8 Langkawi FM. Zareth is still with you. And just a kind reminder that Zoe prayers will commence at 1:21 p.m.

Assalamualaikum warahmatullahi wabarakatuh. Bismillahirrahmanirrahim. It's time for daily reflections on Activate. The realm of paradise, as mentioned yesterday, Allah refers to the ram He sent down to Ibrahim alayhi salam as a great sacrifice. Allah even used the word Adim to describe the sacrifice, while one of Allah's names is Al-Adim. So what was so special about this ram? Ibn Abbas radiallahu anha said it was a ram which had grazed in paradise for 40 years. Tabari. In Al-Jalalain's tafsir, he reports that the ram Allah set down to Ibrahim alayhi salam was the same ram that Habil had sacrificed, meaning Allah had ascended that ram to heaven and then set it back down to Ibrahim alayhi salam to be sacrificed. Fun fact, the horns of this ram were passed down through Ismail alayhi salam's descendants and were kept hanging in the Kaaba by the Quraysh as an important relic. After the Prophet sallallahu alayhi wasallam conquered Mecca, the ram's horns were kept in the Kaaba, though they were covered up. Uthman radiallahu anha said, the Messenger of Allah sallallahu alayhi wasallam said to me, I saw the horns of the ram when I entered the house or the Kaaba, and I forgot to tell you to cover them up. Cover them up, for there should not be anything in the house which could distract the worshipper. Ahmad. The ram horns remained there until the Kaaba was damaged by fire in the siege of Mecca in 683. The horns were burned and lost in that battle. The prophetic Qurban, which is the Qurban of our Prophet Muhammad sallallahu alaihi wasallam, this is the Qurban we still practice every Eid al-Adha, and it's important for us to not only make our intentions sincere, but also to keep in mind the rich history behind the Qurban. Our heritage should be valuable to us. As shown by the Prophet sallallahu alaihi wasallam, keeping the horns of the ram of Ibrahim alayhi salam hanging in the Kaaba. The family of Ibrahim alayhi salam are a particularly important part of our history, as we learn every year at Hajj when we commemorate their actions. The Prophet sallallahu alaihi wasallam said, whoever revives a sunnah of mine that dies out after I am gone, he will have a reward equivalent to that of those among the people who act upon it, without the detracting from their rewards in the slightest. Ibn Majah. An element of the prophetic Qurban which we should definitely be keeping alive is the practice of sacrificing a second animal on behalf of those who cannot afford it. The Prophet sallallahu alaihi wasallam sacrificed for the one who could not sacrifice from his ummah, one who bore witness to the oneness of Allah and his prophethood. Tabarani and Ahmad. This was a sunnah his sahaba also used to follow. As Anas bin Malik said, the Prophet sallallahu alaihi wasallam used to sacrifice two rams, and I also sacrificed two rams. Bukhari.

Mr. Curtis in Dabofna, it is 1:52 p.m. on Activate, the third hour, and we are approaching the last hour before I say goodbye. But in the meantime, right now, we've got to talk a bit about mental health. So this is a story of Brian, where he struggled with depression and anxiety for most of his life. And when he first discovered alcohol, it felt like an escape. For the first time, he felt free, the worries disappeared, you know, the emotional pain went quiet. But what's started as relief slowly became dependence. Over the years, you know, drinking created chaos in his life, and even though he could see the consequences, he couldn't stop. Then one day, a friend called him, not to lecture him or to shame him, no, none of that, all right? What the friend said was four simple words: I'm worried about you. And Brian says it was the first time someone spoke to him about his drinking with genuine compassion and respect. That conversation did not fix everything overnight. In fact, it took another 3 years before quitting drinking for good. But it planted a seed. Eventually, through therapy, support groups, exercise, volunteering, treatment, Brian began rebuilding his life. And today, he's not only in recovery, he's helping others find their ways too. And perhaps the biggest lesson from his story is sometimes people don't need judgment. Sometimes they just need someone who cares enough to ask if they are okay. Okay, so the PSA is, if you are worried about someone, don't underestimate the power of a simple conversation. You don't need all the answers. It's just as simple as saying, hey, I'm here for you. It can be the first step towards recovery. Okay, this is for general awareness only, and it is not substitute for professional mental health advice. So if you are struggling, please reach out to professionals, someone you can trust, or Talian Hill at 1-55-55.

2:06 p.m. the last hour of Active It with me, Zarith. Hey, if you want to stay up to date with us on our socials, we have our Instagram, Facebook, YouTube, X, and TikTok. Our handle is Langkawi FM RTM. And guys, for the next segment, Expressy, we're going to kick off with Aperture with Haris and myself. So stay in tune for the latest viral news. But in the meantime, let's play Daddy Yankee Snow con Calma.

International Vibes. The second voice, let me be at 2:18 p.m. on Activate. And guys, the race for AI-powered smart glasses is heating up. And you know, the brand starts with the letter S, and our Mr. G have just revealed their latest collaboration, a new generation of intelligent eyewear. So it is unveiled at the website. The glasses were developed together with fashion eyewear brands Gentle Monster and Warby Parker, combining artificial intelligence with everyday style. So unlike the bulky headsets, these glasses are designed to look and feel like regular eyewear while working alongside your smartphone. Like you can talk to it through the AI assistance. I don't know, like, is this gonna get crazier? I know, like, the smart glasses was released, I think, more than 10 years ago. It became a thing, and now they are making a comeback. So I don't know, where is this AI gonna go? You know, if you have any opinion, you can definitely WhatsApp to us at 011-562-1048. In the meantime, let's play Jumping Machine LBI.

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1: Body moving. 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Body moving. Body moving. Body moving. Body moving. Body moving. Body moving. Body moving. Body moving. Body moving. Body moving. Body moving. Body moving. Body moving. Body moving. Body moving. Body moving. Body moving. Body moving. Body moving. Body moving. Body moving. Body moving. Body moving. Body moving. Body moving. Body moving. Body moving. Body moving. Body moving. Body moving. Body moving. Body moving. Body moving. Body moving. Body moving. Body moving. Body moving. Body moving. Body moving. Body moving. Body moving. Body moving. Body moving. Body moving. Body moving. Body moving. Body moving. Body moving. Body moving. Body moving. Body moving. Body moving. Body moving. Body moving. Body moving. Body moving. Body moving. Body moving. Body moving. Body moving. Body moving. Body moving. Body moving. Body moving. Body moving. Body moving. Body moving. Body moving. Body moving. Body

check this out. Community service is not actually about punishment, but it is about educating through experience. Individuals found discarding small items of litter in public spaces will face mandatory community service under a new legislation aimed at fostering civic responsibility. The policy, enforced by the Solid Waste and Public Cleansing Management Corporation, or SWCOR, shifts the emphasis from monetary fines to practical, experience-based education on environmental cleanliness. The initiative follows amendments introduced through the Solid Waste and Public Cleansing Management Amended Bill 2025, granting courts the authority to impose up to 12 hours of community service as an additional punishment for minor littering. The initiative targets minor littering offences, including the disposal of cigarette butts. Aha! Tissues, food packaging, drink cans and receipts, particularly in high traffic areas such as tourist spots, city centres, pedestrian pathways and other public spaces. Individuals convicted in court will be required to perform tasks such as collecting waste in recreational areas and along pedestrian paths, clean public toilets, clearing blocked drains and participating in post-event public cleaning exercises. Basically, do not litter. Even cigarette butts is called littering. By the way, the high visibility vest that awaits you will have the words Perintah Khidmat Masyarakat or Community Service Order. So do not litter.

is it 2:31 p.m. and what is happening in the world of science and nature? So plastic pollution is one of the world's biggest environmental challenges, with around 99% of plastics currently in use not being biodegradable. But now scientists may have found a promising new solution. Researchers from the University of Edinburgh and RPTU University in Germany have developed a method that transforms existing plastics into a new material called polythionester, which breaks down much more easier. So the process works by replacing certain oxygen atoms in the plastic with sulfur atoms. This creates weaker chemical bonds, making the material easier to degrade while also giving it new properties. The team successfully tested the techniques, and this biodegradable plastic already been used in food packaging, in 3D printing and medical implants. And the new process made it even easier to break down. Okay, like, better let the plastic to break down instead of your mental breakdown, because sometimes life is difficult, but hey, we gotta move on. Coming up, Charlie Puth, attention.

Hindi rhythms, Korean beats, and not forgetting the oldies that warm your hearts and memories. Let's activate.

Poolside and drama, I feel high. Yes, if you have just arrived to Langkawi, welcome to Langkawi. And perhaps you're wondering where you should go and visit. I've got some Langkawi Skybridge cable car facts to drop with you guys, okay? So it's not just I feel high, we're going to go up high. Because this is one of the most unforgettable experiences in Langkawi you can find. You know, it's located at the foothills of Mount Machinchang. The journey takes you on a 2.2 kilometers right above one of Southeast Asia's oldest geological formations, soaring over lush rainforests, dramatic cliffs, and breathtaking valleys. And the ride reaches elevation of more than 700 meters above sea level, offering spectacular panoramic views of Langkawi, the Andaman Sea, and even parts of southern Thailand on a clear day. So along the way, you know, you can stop at the middle station for 360 degrees view before continuing to the top station where stunning view platform awaits for you. Oh my god, the wind is even crazy up there. You know, you can really take really beautiful pictures of the view and yourself with your family. And the highlight for many visitors is the iconic Langkawi Sky Bridge, a 125 meter curved suspension bridge suspended high above the mountains. So it is recognized as an engineering marvel. It offers some of the most dramatic photo opportunities in the country. Not just Langkawi, okay, in the country, in Malaysia. So go ahead, don't be shy about visiting the cable car. Coming up, we have We Belong Together, Mariah Carey.

0: the dice.
1: Debut Cat's Eye, and that wraps up Activate for today. Thank you so much for listening, and continue to listen because right after this is Expressy with DJ Harris, and we are going to kick off with Aperture with Harris and myself. So I'm not going to say goodbye yet because I'll be back soon. And for Activate, however, I'll leave you guys with a song from Fergie, London Bridge. Let's go.
2: Oh, shit. Oh, shit. They ain't ready for this.

0: ترس از چاو چاو چاو ترس از چاو چاو چاو Separate the back and the chow chow.
1: I'm Phil Jackson in my city, little gritty, but still witty. So many chips on the mantle, yeah, that's.